Number 25, Johnny Taylor with I Believe in You, You Believe in Me. These are the most popular songs from Maine to Hawaii, from Alaska to Florida. My name is Casey Kasem, and our countdown rolls on now with a man whose first big hit single was Frankenstein. He took that one to number one. On this one, he sings along with his group, the Edgar Winter Group, Free Ride at

0: 24th best-selling song in the USA this week by the Edgar Winter Group. It's titled Free Ride. This is Casey in Hollywood with American Top 40, and I want to tell you a story right now that has nothing to do with this week's countdown, but everything to do with superstars. Last month, 250 people got on a plane in London and flew to Nashville, Tennessee, to try and find Elvis Presley. Not that he was lost or anything, they just wanted to see him, talk to him, maybe touch him. You see, they were all members of the Elvis Fan Club of Great Britain, and their trip was a pilgrimage. They started in Nashville with a visit to the studios where Elvis made his first hit record. Then they went to Tupelo, Mississippi, where Elvis was born and raised. The mayor there gave them an official reception, and the police escorted their six buses up to Elvis Presley Boulevard, where they were allowed to tour the grounds of the Presley home. Then on they went to Las Vegas, where they finally got a look at their idol. He still had 5 days to play at the Hilton, and the British fan club members caught as many of those shows as they were able to buy tickets for at $10 a head. And that wasn't included in the $600 that it cost each one of them to make the trip in the first place. You know, there are probably 25 or 30 artists that I regularly call superstars. But when I hear a story like this one, I start thinking I'd better find another word for Mr. Elvis Presley. And our countdown continues.
1: Number 23.
0: Gladys Knight and the Pips. At number 23, they move up 10 big notches in the second week on the chart with

0: been together for 15 years at 23rd, chart record at number 23. Midnight Train to Georgia, Gladys Knight and the Pips. Next, I have the highest debuting record in the top 40 this week. Coming in at number 22, it's next.
1: The hits from coast to coast.
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2: 40. This week's highest debuting record at number 22 is titled Angie, and it's by the group that's had a lot of hit records. For instance, Satisfaction, Get Off My Cloud, Ruby Tuesday, Tumbling Dice, Brown Sugar, Time Is On My Side. Here they are, the Stones.

0: The singers and musicians who started charting back in 1964. At number 22 this week with the highest debuter titled Angie, the Rolling Stones.
1: Number 21.
0: This is the highest debuter last week, moves up only three notches this week to number 21. It's a cookin' sound by the Doobie Brothers titled China Grove.

Originally from San Jose, California, at number 21 this week with China Grove, the Doobie Brothers. You know, AT40 is heard coast to coast and around the world on great radio stations like WKEE, Huntington, West Virginia, KYSN, Colorado Springs, WBSR, Pensacola, Florida,

The four Pointer Sisters at number 20 this week, moving up eight notches with Yes We Can Can. This is Casey Kasem on American Top 40, and here's a group out of the same area, the Bay Area of San Francisco. Sly and the Family Stone at number 19 this week with If You Want Me to Stay.

0: Patrick Jones. Joe Simon of the Main Streeters moving up four this week to number 18 in our countdown. This is Casey Kasem from Hollywood, and our countdown rolls on.
1: Number 17.
0: Well, here's a song that has been 7 weeks in the top 10. This week it moves down to 17. It's by Wings, the eighth chart record by Paul McCartney and his group. Live and Let Die.

Wings, the Paul McCartney group with Live and Let Die at number 17 this week in our countdown. AT40 originates in Hollywood. My name is Casey Kasem, and our countdown goes on until we reach number one. Al Green has had 9 big hit records. 7 of them have been gold. Here at number 16 is a former top 10 record titled Here I Am.

10, Al Green falls to number 16 with Here I Am, Come and Take Me. This is Casey on American Top 40, and it's time now for the current hit by a rock band whose recent four-hour performance was attended in person by a record-breaking crowd. Several weeks ago, a one-day rock show was held in upstate New York on a Grand Prix racetrack in Watkins Glen. It was called Summer Jam, and about 600,000 people came, which is about one out of every 350 people in the United States. And what's even more amazing is that only three acts performed. Two of them were the Grateful Dead and the Band of Bob Dylan fame. And the third act, who closed with a four-hour set, is the band with one of the hottest singles in the country. At number 15 this week, here's the Allman Brothers.

0: from 1973. 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
3: Curtain going up to Act 3 of American Top 40. My name is Casey Kasem, and we have the 14 biggest hit records in the USA coming right up. Here's a song that takes the biggest leap in the Top 40 this week. It's by Eddie.

The former lead singer of The Temptations, Eddie Kendricks, at number 14, moving up more than any other record in our countdown this week. 16 big notches in the song, Keep On Truckin'. This is Casey Kasem in Hollywood with the biggest hit records of the week on AT40. Here's a tune that makes the third consecutive top 10 record for War. They had The World Is a Ghetto, got to number 8. Then the last one they had was Cisco Kid, got to number 2. This one peaked at number 8 last week, now at number 13. War with Gypsy Man.

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9: Now the current hit by a trio of brothers who got their first big break in show business while they were riding from Cincinnati to New York City on a Greyhound bus. Their story began in the 1940s in Cincinnati, where they lived. Three little brothers who started singing together at the ages of 3, 4, and 5. With their mother backing them on piano, they toured the churches of Ohio and Kentucky singing gospel songs. Then in 1958, when the boys were in their late teens, they figured it was time to set out on their own to find their fortune. And where do you look for your fortune? Well, in the big city, New York, just 600 miles away by Greyhound bus. So the family dug into their savings and came up with enough money to buy the boys 3 bus tickets and $20 extra for living expenses. Off they went. And on that ride, they made friends with another passenger, a woman who was in show business herself. After she heard the boys sing right there on the bus, she was impressed enough to make an appointment for them with a booking agent she knew. 2 weeks later, they were playing their first job. A year later, they had their first chart record, a song called Shout. Well, this week, their 23rd chart record is at number 10. Here are Ronnie, Rudolph, and O'Kelly, the Isley Brothers, and strangely enough, a song titled That.

5 this week. First week in the top 10. At number 10, the Isley Brothers with That Lady. This is Casey Kasem on American Top 40. And here's the lady from Detroit who took this record all the way to number 1. Miss Diana Ross, Touch Me in the Morning.

Cross has kept that record in the top 10 for 8 big weeks. 1 week at number 1. That's Touch Me in the Morning. Stevie Wonder has now had 15 top 10 records. That happened because this record moves into the top 10 for the first week at number 8. Stevie Wonder with

with a man whose first hit was Fingertips. Stevie Wonder with Higher Ground at number 8 this week, moving up 5 big notches. Here's the chart action on this record by Cher. 3 weeks ago, she debuted at 33. A week later, went to 22. A week later, went to 11. And what follows 11? Got to be 7. Here's Cher with

with Half Breed, produced by one of the top producers in the business, Snuff Garrett. At number 7 this week, moving up 4 notches. You know, American Top 40 is heard coast to coast and around the world every week on radio.

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0: This is Dawn with Say, Has Anybody Seen My Sweet Gypsy Rose? We were

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2: Paul Simon recently did a concert at Carnegie Hall, and as an added surprise for the audience, was joined on stage by his brother Eddie, who was also a singer. They did a duet of the old Everly Brothers tune, Bye Bye Love. Here's Paul Simon at number 4 this week with Love's

Second week at number four for Paul Simon with his latest title, Loves Me Like a Rock. This is Casey Kasem on American Top 40, and I have now that current smash by the Australian singer who last week broke a chart record on behalf of women singers, a record that stood for 21 years. You see, back in 1952, singers K-Star, Vera Lynn, Joe Stafford, and Patti Page all made number one on the charts. And when Joni James did it the same year with one of my favorite songs, Why Don't You Believe Me, it established a record. Five different female singers hitting number one in the same calendar year. Well, that record has stood until now. This year, Carly Simon hit number one with You're So Vain. Roberta Flack with Killing Me Softly with his song. Vicki Lawrence with The Night the Lights Went Out in Georgia. And Maureen McGovern with The Morning After. A few weeks ago, Diana Ross hit number one with Touch Me in the Morning, tying the record. And last week, Helen Reddy broke that record, becoming the sixth female singer in 1973 to top the charts. This week, she's at number three. Here's Delta Dawn. Yeah.

Last week, that song was number one of the Billboard charts, and we said it would repeat at that position this week. We were wrong. It's number three. Don't forget, just 2 weeks from now is AT40's special countdown of the 40 top artists of the rock and roll era. Our new, up-to-date, and exclusive tabulation of the biggest recording stars of the past 18 years. Here's a group that debuted 6 weeks ago and is now up to number two, moving up three notches this week. It's Grand Funk from Flint, Michigan with We're in a

song We're an American Band, the biggest hit single Grand Funk has had to date. They moved it up 3 notches to number 2 this week. Well, now before we hear the one most popular song in the USA, let's see what's at the top of the other charts. On the Soul chart, the number 1 song for the 6th consecutive week is by Marvin Gaye, titled Let's Get It On. On the country chart, number 1 is Conway Twitty's You've Never Been This Far Before. And the number 1 best-selling album is by the Allman Brothers Band, Brothers and Sisters. And now we're ready for the best-selling song in the USA this week. On Billboard's National Singles Chart, the best-selling song is by Marvin Gaye. Back at number 1 with Let's Get It On.

0: Here's the song that was number one 2 weeks ago. Last week it dropped to number two, and this week it's back up at the top. Marvin Gaye with Let's Get It On. Well, it's time to predict what'll be number one next week. The AT40 staff says it'll be Grand Funk with We're an American Band. You've just heard the biggest selling hits in the USA for the past week on American Top 40. My name's Casey Kasem, and we do our countdown every week at this time. Our list of the top 40 comes from Billboard's record survey for the week ending September 22nd, 1973. AT40 is produced and distributed by Watermark Incorporated. Producer is Don Bastani. Chief engineer, Don Petty. We tape the show here in Hollywood. Join me next week and we'll do it again. Till then, keep your feet in the ground and keep reaching for the stars.
1: 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Special thanks to Kalila Dawkins, Rob Durkee, Pete Battistini, Scott Lakefield, Mike Savage, Michael Cross, Dave Nunez, and of course, the legend where the countdown began, Casey Kasem. 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
0: 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I'm Casey Kasem, and the countdown continues.
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0: Up two notches, here's Twisted Sister with a song that's become an in-concert anthem for all their fans.

gonna take it. The five-man band from the New York City area formed back in 1976 sang it. Twisted Sister at number 21, moving up two notches. From Hollywood, this is Casey Kasem. The countdown doesn't stop till we get to number one. At number 20, falling nine notches this week, here's the Canadian from Montreal, Corey Hart and Sunglasses at Night.

0: The first chart single and a recent top 10 record by Corey Hart out of Canada. He's at number 20 this week, falling 9 notches with a song he wrote titled Sunglasses at Night as the countdown continues.
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0: I'm Casey Kasem. Here's a supergroup who've been charting now for 15 years. Their earlier hits include number one smashes like I Want You Back and I'll Be There. Later hits include Dancing Machine and Shake Your Body Down to the Ground. The current hit by these brothers climbs 3 notches to number 19 with lead vocals by Michael and Jermaine Jackson, The Jacksons with Torture.

0: Survey song number 19, moving up three notches, fifth week in the countdown. The Jacksons and Torture from their LP, Victory. A listener in Alabama is wondering whatever happened to that popular disco act called The Village People. Well, we went looking and found that The Village People have gone through a lot of changes. They've even tried going new wave. Details coming up.
1: The hits from coast to coast.
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0: Top 40 at number 18, falling six notches with his first solo chart single. It's Lights Out. Now, let's find out whatever happened to the Village People. That's what listener Amanda Ray in Cottonwood, Alabama wrote in to ask about. So, we checked it out. Back in the late 70s, the Village People were riding high on the top of the disco wave. They broke into the top 40 with Macho Man. Then followed that with two more danceable novelty hits, a number two smash called YMCA, and a number three hit called In the Navy. And their high-energy shows and individual costumes where they dress like an Indian, a construction worker, a cowboy, a biker, a soldier, and a policeman had them filling concert arenas around the country. But by the early 80s, the disco craze was on the wane, and the novelty of the Village People began to wear off. They starred in a movie called Can't Stop the Music. It wasn't successful. So the Village People tried a change of image. They adopted a sort of new wave, new romantic image, dressing in bright exotic costumes reminiscent of Adam Ant, and wearing lots of strange white face makeup and eyeshadow. They recorded a new album called Renaissance, but that image didn't work for them. Few weeks ago, we spoke to the management of the Village People, and they told us there were still three original members of the group left. Alex Briley, the GI, Felipe Rose, the Indian, and Glenn Hughes, the biker. And they said the Village People are currently in England recording a new album where they're going back to their original sound and their original image, only not quite as wild as they used to be. And that's what happened to the Village People. And the countdown continues on American Top 40.
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0: The five-man San Francisco band Night Ranger move up two notches with When You Close Your Eyes.

0: Ranger on American Top 40 from the LP Midnight Madness. When you close your eyes, eighth week in the survey, moving up two notches to number 17. 16 big ones to number one as the countdown continues.
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0: 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Here's the 24-year-old singer born and raised in Detroit, lives in New York City now, bills herself by her first name only, Madonna. She climbs eight notches to number 16 with Lucky Star.
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fourth week in the countdown. Now at number 16, moving up 8 notches, Madonna. She sang it and she wrote it. Lucky Star. 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My name's Casey Kasem, and the countdown doesn't stop till we get to number one. Here's Jermaine Jackson at number 15 again this week with Dynamite.

Chicago at number 14 with their 25th top 40 hit. It's Hard Habit to Break. Now, we're up to the recent number one song, whose music video is the most star-studded video we've seen yet. In this video, there are guest appearances by more than a dozen stars of television, the movies, and pop music. And how do these celebrities get into the video? Well, the artist whose song it is just asked some of his show business neighbors and acquaintances if they wanted to have some fun. And the ones who said yes and appear in the video are, in order of appearance, Chevy Chase, Irene Cara, comedian John Candy, TV star Melissa Gilbert, musician Ollie Brown, actor Jeffrey Tambor from Hill Street Blues, actor George Wendt from Cheers, writer and comedian Al Franken, Danny DeVito of Taxi, Carly Simon, Peter Falk, and Terry Garr. And these celebrities all say just one word in the video. The same word. A word that was number one for 3 weeks. This week, it's a number 13 in the countdown. Here's Ray Parker Jr. with the Smash title song from the Smash hit movie, Ghostbusters.

0: ain't afraid of no ghosts. Ray Parker Jr. on American Top 40 at number 13, falling four notches with the recent number one song, Ghostbusters. Last year, the rock and roll wedding of 1983 was held in New York City. It was rock star studded. The best man was Bruce Springsteen, and the minister was the rock and roll legend who became famous singing Wop Bop-a-Loo-Wop, a Wop Bam Boom. Details coming up.
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0: Once a week with AT40, and you know how your favorite songs are doing across the USA. Like the recent number three smash by superstar Lionel Richie. At number 12 this week, here's Stuck on You.

Lionel Richie with a pop, soul, and country hit. At number 12 this week, falling seven notches, Stuck on You. Now on American Top 40, the story of the rock and roll wedding of last year. The wedding was held in New York City. The groom was a rock guitarist, Stephen Van Zandt, who's a former member of Bruce Springsteen's E Street Band. The bride was Maureen Santoro, a former dancer with the New York City Ballet. And the best man was the boss himself, Bruce Springsteen. You see, besides playing in Bruce's band, Steve Van Zandt has been friends with Bruce for more than 20 years. So, who else would he ask to be his best man? But that's not all there was to this wedding. The presiding minister is a real legend. The man who became famous singing hits like Tutti Frutti and Good Golly Miss Molly, the great Little Richard. And this was the first wedding Little Richard performed as a minister. And the word is that his performance was every bit as flamboyant as his rock and roll days. Addressing the bride and groom, he said, "Now, Maureen, will your smile be your man's greeting card whenever he comes home?" And on the wedding went. Bruce Springsteen says he kind of got that long, tall Sally tone in his voice near the end. Among the guests at the wedding were film director Martin Scorsese and 1960 singing star Gary U.S. Bonds. And right after the ceremony, the bridal couple were serenaded by 60s recording star Percy Sledge, who sang his number one smash of 1966, the classic When a Man Loves a Woman. It was a real soulful rock and roll wedding all around. The best man for newlyweds Maureen and Stephen Van Zandt is in our countdown this week. Here's Bruce, I've Got the Ring Springsteen at number 11 with Cover Me.

0: on its way to number 13. That's a classic AT40 Extra from 1984. I Can't Hold Back by Survivor.
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3: 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I'm Casey Kasem, this is American Top 40, and we're on our way to the number one song in the land.
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Bananarama with the first of the 10 hottest songs in the USA this week. They move up 3 notches with Cruel Summer. This next song makes the biggest move within the countdown, leaping a powerful 9 notches to number 9. It's the latest smash by superstar Stevie Wonder. I just called.

0: biggest moving record within the countdown from the LP The Woman in Red soundtrack, Stevie Wonder, and I Just Called to Say I Love You. It moves 9 notches to number 9 in our countdown. Coming up, a long-distance dedication from a boy in Texas who was under peer pressure to do what he felt was wrong.
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0: AT40 originates in Hollywood. Moving up 2 notches, here's the first hit song for singer and percussionist Sheila E., originally from Oakland, California. She's at number 8 with the title song from her album, The Glamorous Life.

She wrote it, co-produced it, and she sings it. The Glamorous Life by Sheila E. 10th week in the countdown, it moves from number 10 to number 8. This is American Top 40 in Hollywood. I'm Casey Kasem. Now, we're up to our long-distance dedication. This one has a bittersweet quality to it. It's from a young man in San Antonio, Texas, who had an experience that hurt, but left him feeling good about himself. He writes, "Dear Casey, just about a year ago, some swimmers from Houston came to train with our club. My teammates and I were excited about that. Things went great until, on the third day, most of the other guys decided to cut practice. The plan was to go out, drink some beer, and see a few movies. I knew down deep that it was not right. It finally came to the point where I was the only person against going. Although it was hard to say no, I somehow did it. As a result, the guys from Houston, along with my teammates, hurt me. Not physically, but by destroying something of mine. It may sound silly because it was only a towel, but I was proud of it because on that towel was the name of our team. It had been a gift from my brother, and my teammates knew how much I treasured it. I became very depressed during the days that followed, and I contemplated quitting swimming. But it was at this time I heard a song that helped me realize I had nothing to be ashamed of. Casey, would you please play for all the other people out there who try to resist peer pressure the song My Way? It's my hope that they will come to understand that the decisions they make are the right ones. Signed, Scott." Okay, Scott, here's your long-distance dedication.

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9: Shooting at the Walls of Heartache. Here's Scandal featuring Patti Smyth. They climb a notch with The Warrior.

0: Scandal featuring Patti Smyth, The Warrior on American Top 40 at number 7, moving up a notch, third week in the top 10. A listener in the Philippines wants to know if any Oriental performers have ever hit our top 40. The answer is yes. A lot of Asian artists have hit the top 40. Singers and musicians with racial origins in China, Japan, and the Philippines. Details coming up.
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0: 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Holding at number 6 this week, here's the current hit by Huey Lewis and the News, If This Is It.

0: number six again this week. Huey Lewis and the News on American Top 40 with If This Is It. Now, let's answer that question about Oriental artists on the American charts. A listener in the Philippines, Vernon Tapala, in Quezon City, wants to know if Oriental singers or musicians have ever hit our top 40. The answer is yes. At least three Asian nations have put their sons and daughters on our record surveys. From the Philippines came the Rockefellers, a father and his four sons who hit the top 40 with a song called Killer Joe. The San Francisco group Fanny consists of four women, two of whom are of Filipino descent. And Asian American Larry Ramos of the Association is part Filipino and part Chinese. Also of Chinese descent is one half the comedy team of Cheech and Chong. Chinese-American Tommy Chong. One of Air Supply's lead guitarists, Rex Goh, is also Chinese. And so are the two women and six men who backed up Liz Damon in the Orient Express. Japanese star Kyu Sakamoto had a number one song in the U.S. called Sukiyaki. Also from Japan was the female duo called Pink Lady. An American woman from Hawaii who was part Japanese hit number one with If I Can't Have You. Yvonne Elliman. And the most famous of all Asians or artists of Asian descent to make the top 40 is the widow of Beatle John Lennon, Japanese-American Yoko Ono. She performed on some hits with John, billed as the Plastic Ono Band. And there's your answer, Vernon. We've had artists in the top 40 who are Oriental or of Oriental descent from China, Japan, and the Philippines. Thanks for sending in the question. Now, on with the countdown.
1: Number five.
0: Moving up two notches with their big hit ballad, here are the Boston Cars with Drive.

Tina Turner, after three consecutive weeks at number one, falls to number four in our survey with What's Love Got to Do with It? Now, as we get set to hear the three biggest hits in the land, let's check out the top of Billboard's other charts. Number one on the album chart is Purple Rain by Prince. Number one on the country chart, Let's Chase Each Other Around the Room by Merle Haggard. Number one on the soul chart, Caribbean Queen by Billy Ocean. And at the number three spot for the third straight week, here's Cyndi Lauper. She bop.

0: At number three for a third week in a row, She Bop by Cyndi Lauper. Nowadays, it's common for a band seeking a recording contract to submit a videotape of themselves instead of an audio tape. Well, there's a man in the survey who led the first band ever to do that. An English band who in 1976 got their first contract through a video demo. Details and his number one solo hit are coming up.
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10: Now, here's an extra from September 22nd, 1984. It's a song that brought Chaka Khan back to the top 40 after a near 6-year break. Here's I Feel For You.
11: Chaka Khan. Chaka Khan. Chaka Khan. Chaka Khan. Chaka Khan.

0: written by Prince. That's I Feel For You by Chaka Khan. A classic American Top 40 extra from 1984.
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tell you, there's something else. The afterworld. A world of never-ending happiness. You can always see the sun. Day or night.

Moving up two more notches to number two in our countdown, Let's Go Crazy by Prince and the Revolution. Now, we're up to the new number one song on American Top 40 and the story of the first band to get a recording contract with a video demo. You know, these days it's pretty common for a band seeking a recording contract to submit a video as well as an audio demo of their songs. Some bands submit only a video. Well, someone had to do it first. It happened in 1976 in London. The band who did it were The Babies. It wasn't something they consciously planned from the start. It was more of an act of desperation. The former lead singer and bass player told us, "No one was interested in us. We couldn't get signed because they'd hear the name Babies and think we were like Mickey Mouse and his friends, you know, Pluto and Donald. They wouldn't even listen to a band called The Babies." End of quote. Well, The Babies teamed up with producer Mike Mansfield and filmed themselves performing their songs. And they submitted that video demo on a video cassette to Chrysalis Records. The label executives heard and saw what The Babies were all about, a bona fide rock band. They liked what they heard and saw and signed them up. Well, The Babies had 8 chart hits and 3 top 40s. Then in 1981, the group broke up. But they blazed a trail as the first band to get a recording contract because of a video demo. The former leader, bassist, and lead singer of The Babies is in our countdown with his first top 40 solo hit. And this week, that top 40 solo hit becomes number one. The new number one song in the USA is by a former member of The Babies, John Waite. And the song is Missing You.

0: John Waite on American Top 40 with the new number one song in the USA, Missing You. And there you have them, the 40 most popular records in America, determined by Billboard magazine for the week ending September 22nd, 1984. American Top 40 is produced in Hollywood by ABC Watermark. Executive producer, Tom Rounds. Producer, Don Bastani. With Meryl Schindler, Matt Wilson, Daryl Morton, Dana Schwarzwalder, Joel Salkowitz, Alan Kaltman, Guy Aoki, Mike Williams, Stu Jacobs, and Ron Shapiro. I'm Casey Kasem. Join me next week, and again, we'll count down the 40 most popular songs in the USA. Till then, keep your feet on the ground and keep reaching for the stars.
1: 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Special thanks to Kalila Dawkins, Rob Durkee, Pete Battistini, Scott Lakefield, Mike Savage, Michael Cross, Dave Nunez, and of course, the legend where the countdown began, Casey Kasem.
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Hi, it is Christina. 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

0: KTRY, the Capital District's greatest hits. All right, we've all heard of spring cleaning, but what about fall cleaning? Look under your bed. Is there anything that's been living under there you didn't know about? Time to get rid of all the clothing that you swore last year you were going to fit in this fall.
1: It doesn't?
0: Okay, get rid of it. Shoes in disrepair, including those.

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1: You broke my heart, cause I couldn't dance. 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And now I'm back to let you know I can really shake 'em down.

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1: Hi, it's Christina, and welcome to your Sunday Fun Day. 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Yeah, a new study says you get better memory, attention, overall cognitive function, and it actually decreases your stress and anxiety.

The Capital District's greatest hits, 98.3 TRY. What is going on? My name is Christina. Well, listen, we've got some great music coming up. Dan Hartman on the way. I Can Dream About You by request. If there's something you want to hear, let me know. Use the talk back on the iHeartRadio.

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1: It's Christina. We're talking awesome news of the week because we love spreading some positive vibes. Tell me what is good with you. 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

98.3 TRY. All right, it's officially fall, so it's time to cozy up with some candlescaping. Yep, to create your signature scent. What is it going to be? Vanilla in one room, apple cinnamon in the next. When they blend together, could create quite the smell.

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1: Hi, it's Christina. All right, let's do some Donna Summer. 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

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All right, it's time for you to tell me some awesome news of the week. 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
1: Well, listen, this is the final half week of September. Then we're on to October, and really the holidays will be here before you know it. So let's start preparing for them in a mindful way. 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
1: Hey, it's Christina. Listen, all weekend we've been kind of celebrating Dolly Parton. You know, 9/25 was Dolly Parton Day in California, and I've been like trying to make that happen, you know, everywhere across the country. Am I right? Do we need to start a petition or what?

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1: Well, the news dropped yesterday that Peter Byrne from Naked Eyes passed away at the age of 74, peacefully in his home in Los Angeles. 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
1: So Prime Big Deal Days is set for October 6th and 7th. So it'll be here, you know, in just about a week or so. 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
1: 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If you missed out on our iHeartRadio Music Festival, it was an incredible two nights. 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
1: What's going on? It's Christina and Peter Frampton on the way with Baby, I Love Your Way. 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
1: I'm Jeff Tyson. You talk about variety from Joe Walsh to Otis Redding. 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
1: I'm Jeff Tyson. Michael Jackson's coming up for us. Journey's on the way, too. I love it. It's Rod Stewart. Here's Maggie May. Come on, turn it up.

dead-end streets, and every time I thought I got it made, it seemed the taste was not so sweet. 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
1: I'm Jeff Tyson. Oh, what a crazy story this is. How about New York? 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What? I'll tell you about this in a minute. Stay with me. Here's Queen.

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1: 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Variety is what we love right here. It's the Electric Light Orchestra. 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

That's one of two George Harrison songs on the Rubber Soul album, If I Needed Someone, definitely channeling the Birds, as Roger McGuinn mentioned years later. The other Harrison track on Rubber Soul is Think for Yourself. 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I'm Joe Johnson. All right, Beatles fans, get ready to twist and shout because the wait is almost over. Coming straight at you, October 2nd, 2026, the legendary Rubber Soul is getting the ultimate upgrade. We are talking brand new, mind-blowing stereo mixes pulled straight from the original four-track master tapes. You'll get to hear Drive My Car and In My Life like they're being played right in your living room. Plus, a treasure trove of unreleased studio sessions and home demos. Mark your calendars because this is one timeless classic you'll want to experience all over again. So with that in mind, we decided to spotlight Rubber Soul and play some different versions of the songs too. The U.S. release of Rubber Soul was short four songs: Drive My Car, Nowhere Man, What Goes On, and If I Needed Someone, the song we opened with. The first three of those four were put on Capitol's Yesterday and Today album, often referred to as the Butcher cover, as its original avant-garde cover showed the Beatles holding baby doll parts and cut-up pieces of meat. So today, while we send those songs to therapy, the rest will stick around and enjoy another play on the Beatle Brunch Jukebox. Rubber Soul was released December 3rd, 1965 in the UK, and 3 days later on the 6th in America. The sessions lasted less than a month as they filmed a movie and had just wrapped up their summer tour when it came out. Plus, they had their long-kept promise to release singles separate from album tracks. The first song recorded for Rubber Soul was John's, in which he borrowed from an Elvis tune called Baby Let's Play House. In fact, that year, John even admitted that Baby Let's Play House was his favorite song at the time.

0: sort of all the old ones, and the old, what I call the old days when rock was sort of raging.
1: How about your oldie but goodie favorite?
0: I've got so many, but one of them is Baby Let's Play House Elvis Special.

0: final track recorded for Rubber Soul, Girl. Some say it's the sympathetic side of the anger in Norwegian Wood. What I hear is John using his breath as an instrument. What will those Beatles think up next? What a great song. And we heard the first song recorded for Rubber Soul, the opening line Lifted from Baby Let's Play House, an Elvis tune on John's Run for Your Life. I'm Joe Johnson, spotlighting Rubber Soul. As luck would have it, the Rubber album title fit a photographic accident, as Paul and Ringo recalled one day.
1: The cover was interesting because the photographer was Bob Freeman, and he'd taken a pretty straightforward photograph of us all out of John's house in Weybridge. We'd all gone out there, done our photo session. We had these polo neck jumpers on that we were wearing, and it was the look. And he turned up a week or so later with all the negatives to show us. He said, I've chosen a few, but I'd like you to make the final choice, you know. And how he was doing it was he had a little projector carousel to do his projected slides on. And he didn't have a blank wall or a sheet to project them on. So what he did is he got a piece of white cardboard the size of an album, so he could just get it exactly right. And he said, this is what it'll look like on an album. Exactly, it's a good way to do it.
2: And that's what gives it that weird thing. I mean, you know, people say, oh, they must have spent $1 million on that. It's a piece of cardboard that was falling over. And, oh, wow.
1: Oh, that's great, you know. Can you print it up like this? Well, we could, you know. So that's why we're stretched on that cover.

0: song, you'll hear it less polished coming up in our in-studio segment as we spotlight the Beatles' Rubber Soul album today. Now, two songs from Rubber Soul, the UK version, that were missing from the Capitol version released in America. It was an album that they all seemed to love, starting with producer George Martin.
1: It's one of my favorite albums. I think it's a great album.
2: That was my favorite. You know, at that time, I think that was the best one we'd made. I mean, we certainly knew we were making a good album then.
3: And that was the feeling, I think, around about Rubber Soul, you know, that we'd done our cute period and maybe now it was time to expand a bit.
2: It did sound good.
4: And I think the songs also, the actual lyrics, were changing from not so much, I want to hold your hand, love me do, you know, lovey-dovey-dovey, to like the drive my car Norwegian wood, you know, you won't see me, no.

0: and we were involved in so many things, and we were putting out so much work, and we were making movies, making public appearances, performing at shows, and traveling the world and doing all that. There was no time to reflect. There was only time to put out immediate impressions of what was happening.
1: We always wanted every single record to have a different sound. We never wanted to get trapped in this vermin.

0: The lead off track to the Beatles' UK version of Rubber Soul, Drive My Car. Paul playing lead slide guitar while George said he was busy playing the lick from Otis Redding's Respect. Either way, a lot of respect for Rubber Soul. Too bad we in America didn't get those missing tracks then. They'd show up 6 months later on the Beatles' Yesterday and Today album. I'm Joe Johnson, looking back on Rubber Soul, released December 3rd, 1965. As you know, George offered up to John early sitar playing skills, and Lennon was happy to have it. Now, as Paul talks about his contribution to Norwegian Wood, here's take four, recorded October 21st, 1965.
1: Well, now I know that sometimes, you know, I can take forever on a song. We seem to knock them off in one go. Every session we went to finished a song. So he'd show up with something like Norwegian Wood. He had the first, I once had a girl, or should I say, she once had me. That was pure John. And so he'd show me that. I go, oh, that's great. Oh, you know, it's 3/4 in D. Like, oh, that's good, you know. And I kind of learned what he was doing. And then we'd just ricochet. And in the end, the idea that the wood to set the flat on fire, you know, was like my idea that he might not have come up with. It was actually a silly idea that I expected to have him say, no, you know, that's too silly. But that was often the great skill of John, was that something I thought was silly, and that if I'd been writing on my own, I'd just knock out. I'd just think, no, come on, it's stupid to have the flat go on fire. That's really, isn't it good, Norwegian Wood? No, that's like just too silly. He says, it's great, man, it's great.
2: Take four. Cheers, man.

0: my shoulder.
1: A confident Lennon there on take four of Norwegian Wood, This Bird Has Flown. John's lyrics hinting at an affair he had had recently. The song they would record next on October 22nd would be John's most introspective song to date. And instead of a sitar, again, producer Martin was left with a hole to fill.
2: People don't realize that, we actually did it for real in those days.
1: Stay tuned to hear how it comes together. Then Ringo takes a Rubber Soul song live to his pals in the All-Star Band when Beatle Brunch continues after this.
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2: I'm probably their biggest fan, even though I worked with them on every track they ever made. And I can really tell you that they were absolutely brilliant in the studio.
1: And now something brilliant from producer George Martin that really convinced me that we Beatle fans need a remixed version of Rubber Soul. Because Giles can break apart the tracks and show us gems like this on some of the Beatles' most iconic and introspective tracks like In My Life. Back to George Martin.
2: We didn't take a great deal of time in those days over making a record. And something like In My Life was done probably in one day. And, of course, the sounds that you heard of them singing there with John double-tracked was done live. I mean, John sang his solo, and George and Paul sang their harmonies with him at the time. And it was quite common practice for us to do a track like that and leave a hole in the middle for the solo. On this particular track, we left the hole as usual, and the Beatles went out and had their cup of tea or something. And while they were away, I had a thought about it, and I thought, well, it'd be rather nice to have a kind of harpsichord-y solo there. So I got on the piano and did that little solo you heard, but I did it double speed stuff because I wanted a harpsichord sound anyway, and you get that by shortening the attack of everything, but also because I couldn't play it at real speed anyway. This is what it sounds like on the record, but if you divorce it from the track. Well, now I'm going to tell you the secret of all that, because I could never play as well as that, I promise you. What I did, of course, was played it exactly half that speed and down the octave. And, of course, when you bring it back to normal speed again, twice the speed, it sounds pretty brilliant. It's a means of tricking everybody into thinking you can do something really well. So all you grade two piano students, keep cracking, so one day you'll be a great harpsichord player like me.

I showed no signs of flagging as far as their musical creativity was concerned. On the contrary, they were becoming more and more productive, and the work they were giving me was much more interesting. When I

0: There it is. I was waiting for the hand clap at the end of Rubber Soul's You Won't See Me, a song written mainly by Paul that borrows a chord sequence from the Four Tops hit It's the Same Old Song. In fact, they sing a bit of that Four Tops song in their 1965 Christmas message to the fans.
1: It's the same old song, but a different meaning.
2: Copyright, Johnny.
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0: By the way, you can find all of the Beatles' Christmas messages from 1963 to 1969 in the Brunch Bite section of our website under the Media tab at brunchradio.com. I'm Joe Johnson. Now we're up to our live segment. It's Ringo and his all-star band. So let's play a Rubber Soul song that finally made it to the all-star band stage by his 2006 tour and again in 2017. Here is this 2017 performance where Ringo explains his writing credit for What Goes On.
4: I know the names are in the wrong order, but I just have to deal with it. Anyway, it's a great country feel to this song, and it's called What Goes On.

It sort of dawned on me that love was the answer when I was younger on the Beatles' Rubber Soul album. The first expression of it was a song called The Word. The word is love. In the good and the bad books I have read, whatever, whatever, where the word is love seemed like the underlying theme to the universe or to everything that was worthwhile got down to this love, love.

0: The word was and is love. We just need a little more in this world. 2 years later, John fine-tuned the message of love and gave us All You Need Is Love. And if you look at it, more than half of all Beatles songs are about love. We've been spotlighting Rubber Soul, the Beatles so confident and secure that their name doesn't even appear on the stretched photo cover. On that cover, though, John is the only Beatle looking at the camera. That camera belongs to Bob Freeman, photographer. This would be his final album cover shoot for the Beatles. Rubber Soul was the second Beatles album to include all original music. Released December 3rd, 1965, it landed at number one, where it dominated the chart for 6 weeks. Now it's time for our Mind Games contest to win the two-album set of John and Yoko's Plastic Ono Band vinyl. Here's the question. How many songs from the UK release of Rubber Soul are not on the American Rubber Soul album? Answer Mind Games in the community section of BrunchRadio.com and good luck. 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A one-year membership in the Beatle Brunch Club, so he or she can hear every week's show on demand, a day early with bonus tracks. 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A Beatle Brunch Club membership for the Beatle fan in your life. Maybe it's you. We close out with the late, great Billy Preston singing a song from Rubber Soul that was on his 2004 limited edition 4-track Beatles salute. It's really fabtastic.
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2: It's August 2023, a county government meeting in Pennsylvania's Lehigh Valley. 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
3: My two-month-old son was happily drinking milk from his bottle when he quickly started choking, turned blue, and went limp. My boyfriend transported our son to the changing table as I grabbed an anti-choking device and my boyfriend began assembling it. Two pumps of the device and my son was conscious, gasping for air and coughing up milk.
2: They all went to the ER to make sure the baby was okay.
3: But upon arriving at Lehigh Valley Hospital,

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1: One of the doctors had a theory.
0: She stated to my father and mother-in-law that we are young, first-time parents who got frustrated with our baby and violently shook him to make him stop crying, and a confession would only make things easier for us.
1: The parents were told to leave the hospital without their son, and he wouldn't come home for 7 whole months.
0: I'm a postpartum mom dealing with the grief and the trauma of my son being ripped from my arms. And I'm a mom who lost everything in less than 24 hours due to one doctor's misdiagnosis. Enough is enough.
1: And then the next person speaks. And the next one. The stories they tell form a pattern of parents walking into a Lehigh Valley hospital to get help for a child, only to leave without them. And the same doctor's name kept coming up again and again. A pediatrician.
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1: That's what I wanted to know too. From Serial Productions and the New York Times, I'm Diane Neary. And this is The Preventionist, a story about a doctor and the rise of a powerful field of pediatric medicine.
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4: 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How did my father become the scheming mastermind? 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
10: Taylor Swift out with the deluxe version of her latest album that includes 4 new songs. The Life of a Showgirl, The Encore, featuring the new single Patient Zero. 3 more songs written and performed by Swift, Pink Clouding, Babylon, and Cleveland. Making reference to her new husband, NFL star Travis Kelce, a Cleveland Heights native. Her upcoming video for Patient Zero featuring actors Colin Farrell and Dakota Johnson premieres Sunday at the MTV VMAs, where Swift will receive the first ever award for Artist Director and also make history for the most VMA wins, breaking a tie with Beyonce. Madonna, meantime, returning to the MTV Video Music Awards for the first time in over 20 years. Come on, meet me on the dance floor. The VMAs will be held Sunday in Los Angeles with Snoop Dogg hosting. Madonna leading the nominations this year with 11 and will also be performing at the ceremony. Kacey Musgraves will perform a tribute to Dolly Parton. Presenters this year will include Charlie XCX, Teyana Taylor. The VMAs will air live Sunday night on MTV, CBS, and Paramount Plus. A 7-year-old Marvel movie could be this weekend's biggest hit at the box office. Avengers Endgame Encore is a theatrical re-release of the 2019 blockbuster with 4 new minutes of exclusive footage. It's back in theaters to get fans ready for Avengers Doomsday, which will premiere the week before Christmas. That's entertainment. I'm Jennifer Bolsoni.
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12: White victim, female, pretty, wealthy.
7: 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A black man from the projects comes forward with information about the case.
13: He says the police are his friends.
7: But out of nowhere, he goes from star witness to prime suspect.
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7: 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Lee Harris is sentenced to 90 years.
14: I get 90 years for killing somebody I have never seen.
7: Behind bars, Lee finds an unlikely ally in his cellie, Robert. The pair are like chalk and cheese. There's no way their paths would ever cross on the outside. But as a fellow inmate, Robert sees through the lies and vows to do the unthinkable. Clear Lee's name.
15: This is a prepaid collect call from an inmate at
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2: A quiet residential neighborhood erupts in chaos. Carmine Galante, the feared boss of the Bonanno crime family, lies dead, his cigar still clutched between his teeth.
3: Masked men walked into Joe and Mary's luncheonette in Brooklyn today and gunned down Carmine Galante, a man believed to be the most powerful mafia chieftain in the country.
2: The execution sent shockwaves through the criminal underworld and set the stage for one of the most pivotal criminal cases in New York City history. From the minds behind the acclaimed television series comes Law and Order: Criminal Justice System. This isn't a scripted drama. These are real stories told by the people who have lived them.
4: My father should have been a dead man.
2: For decades, the mafia had New York City in a stranglehold, with law enforcement seemingly powerless to intervene. But the murder of Carmine Galante marked the beginning of the end. Discover how a group of young prosecutors took on the mafia, and with the help of law enforcement, brought down its most powerful figures. I'm Anasika Nicolazzi, and from Wolf Entertainment and iHeart Podcasts, this is Law and Order: Criminal Justice System.
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6: They say it started at a small Christian school in Louisville, Kentucky.
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9: And he would tell me that he was going to adopt me out of foster care so that I could live with him and we could be together and not have to hide.
6: They say it happened over 18 years at least four different schools at the hands of the same two men, Ronnie and Donnie Stoner. Those men, trusted educators, football coaches, and twins, are now facing more than 50 charges related to alleged child sex abuse. So why did it take so long? This is a story about a group of women who say they survived the abuse, who took matters into their own hands, and are still fighting for the girls they used to be.
10: 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No one ever came forward.
6: They're telling their story in a new season of Dig, coming soon from the Kentucky Center for Investigative Reporting.
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17: What's the doomsday clock, Josh?
18: 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It's a graphic representation of how close humanity is to self-inflicted disaster.
17: They move the second hand on the clock forward to 89 seconds to midnight, which means it's the closest that clock has ever been to midnight since they started.
18: In 1947, when the U.S. and Russia were starting the Cold War, it was 7 minutes to midnight. We're now less than 2 minutes away from midnight. The furthest away it was from midnight was 1991, after the Soviet Union dissolved. It was all the way back from 17 minutes to midnight.
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19: On the night before Halloween in 1975, 15-year-old Martha Moxley was murdered in the Tony Bellhaven neighborhood of Greenwich, Connecticut. She was rich and beautiful and loved by all who knew her. For decades, despite intense media scrutiny, police failed to make an arrest. In 2000, 25 years after Martha's murder, her one-time neighbor, Michael Skakel, was arrested. He'd been 15, like her, at the time of the crime. He was also a cousin of the Kennedys.
20: A teenage neighbor and friend of Martha Moxley.
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19: 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I watched the news. I read the articles. Of course Michael Skakel killed his next-door neighbor Martha Moxley. He beat her to death with a golf club. I knew it. And if you followed the case like I did, I bet you knew it too. My name is Andrew Goldman. I've been a journalist for 30 years. I got involved in this case in 2015. But here's the thing. Once this story got its hooks in me, it wouldn't let me go. From NBC News Studios, Dead Certain, The Martha Moxley Murder is a podcast series that I believe will finally provide a full, true, authoritative account of the Martha Moxley case.
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0: cool oldies. The best variety of the 70s and 80s.
1: A powerful nor'easter will make for a rough weekend along parts of the East Coast. Heavy rain and strong gusty winds will continue from New Jersey and New York into southern New England. Coastal flooding is a major concern, along with dangerous surf and beach erosion. Another 1 to 2.5 inches of rain could fall in some areas, increasing the risk of flash flooding. Farther south, much of the southeast will see a quieter day with warm temperatures and a mixture of sunshine and clouds. Across the central U.S., scattered showers and thunderstorms are possible from the plains into the upper Midwest, but widespread severe weather is not expected. Out west, showers and thunderstorms will increase across parts of the southwest, while much of the west coast remains relatively quiet. Temperatures will range from the 60s and 70s across the north to the 80s and lower 90s across much of the south. And that's a look at your national weather forecast. I'm Jim Forbes.
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0: In the history of cinema, few films have been as successful as The Godfather. Francis Ford Coppola's gangster epic set a new standard, not just for movies about the mafia, but for movies in general. Although, if you talk to the people who made it, The Godfather's prospects for success were far from assured. In fact, before its release, they were pretty bleak.
1: And they said, we're finished. This is over. The movie's not going to work. You gotta get rid of those guys. It's a disaster.
0: Then Leave the Gun, Take the Cannoli. My co-host Mark Seal and I strip back the varnish of movie history and talk to never-before-heard-from sources to get at what really made the process so arduous. Leave the Gun, Take the Cannoli is based on my co-host Mark's best-selling book of the same title. And on this show, we call upon his years of research to help unpack the story behind The Godfather's birth from start to finish. We sift through innumerable accounts, many of them conflicting, and try to get to the truth of what really happened. Leave the Gun, Take the Cannoli features new and archival interviews with Francis Ford Coppola.
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2: Just before midnight on Saturday, February 19th, 2005, Danielle Imbeau and her friend Richard Petrone left a crowded Philadelphia bar. The two 30-somethings planned to walk to Richard's truck and drive home, but they never made it.
3: It does not make sense. 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
2: Those same questions frustrated law enforcement. The FBI called it murder for hire.
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6: Both of them weren't the target. One of them was the target. The other one was wrong place, wrong time.
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3: You're right, it could be. But it also could be something your son did, too.
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2: What happened to Danielle and Richard?
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3: I just want some peace for my sister's soul, and I want some peace for my mother.
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8: 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Who were they? What made them so notorious? How did the internet, or sometimes the algorithm, choose them? And what does a person do when they're suddenly confronted with more attention than the human psyche can handle? Take The Dress, a story that went uber viral in early 2015 in spite of being, well, kind of a boring optical illusion. A mother of the bride in Scotland took a picture of a dress she was thinking about wearing to her daughter's wedding. But she saw the dress as blue with black lace, and her daughter saw it as white with gold lace. One BuzzFeed post later, every single person on the internet was talking about the dress. But to me, the dress is a story about the last couple of months when the internet was still sort of fun. It was shortly before the stories that spread across the internet stopped being driven by exploited millennials with useless arts degrees and started being decided by algorithms hell-bent on growing internet usership at all costs. 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With the team at Cool Zone Media, we're taking these characters' 16th minute of fame to see what their moment meant to them and what it says about us.
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15: Caffeine can be really good for you and help a lot of things, and caffeine can be kind of bad for you.
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16: It is a bitter-tasting crystalline powder.
15: Naturally, it's in the coffee bean and in chocolate and tea, but it's also added artificially in things like soda. 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It's blocking that adenosine. You're going to feel alert and awake. It's got that adrenaline going, and it's rewarding you with the dopamine. I mentioned the vicious cycle, the inevitable crash,
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10: Daphne Caruana Galizia was a Maltese investigative journalist and blogger who spent her life fighting for truth, justice, and decency in a country overrun by corruption. 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
2: Ah, 1971. 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Weeble started to wobble, but as we all know, they don't fall down.
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2: Across the country, people were speaking up. And the more they did, the more they learned about the hidden underbelly of the most powerful law enforcement agency in the land. I'm Ed Helms, host of Snafu, Season 2, Medburg. The story of a daring heist that exposed J. Edgar Hoover's epic FBI snafu. 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
20: 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We're teammates again. 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
23: The different color noises, white noise, brown noise, pink noise. Brown noise is deeper, has lower frequencies, it's got more bass, minimalizes that higher frequency. Mm-hmm. And I didn't really know this, but apparently you can liken some of these to sounds in nature. And apparently brown noise is more akin to like a river rapid or a heavy rainfall or thunder.
24: Because there's also white noise and pink noise, you think brown noise is just named after the color brown. Wrong. There was a scientist named Robert Brown from Scotland.
23: White noise is used, aside from just sleeping, a lot of times with like noise-canceling headphones and stuff, masking other sounds.
24: Pink noise is a little different. It's kind of like the compromise between white noise and brown noise.
23: As far as which one is best for sleep, there have been some very middling studies over the years, but at Oxford in 2017, they said that they fell asleep 40% faster listening to white noise, but their overall sleep was about the same.
24: Okay.
23: There was a study in 2017 from Northwestern of 13 older adults, and they said pink noise provided deeper sleep overall and improved ability to recall words.
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2: We're talking about streaming music. 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
2: Everything was completely upended, and Apple came along in 2003 and brought massive stability to this huge sea change. 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
3: 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Spotify comes along. They changed the game. Pandora was still trying to be kind of like radio in a way. 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But these royalties, Tidal pays the most at 1.3 cents. Apple's 0.7, YouTube Music 0.7. Spotify pays 0.4 cents per stream, same as Amazon, and then Pandora's down to 0.1. 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
15: A few miles from the glass spires of Midtown Atlanta lies the South River Forest. In 2021 and 2022, the woods became a home to activists from all over the country.
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2: Every hunter knows that the wilderness is full of surprises. 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
3: 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How could she have just gone down there and accidentally died? 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
2: This season on Blood Trails, we're following the trail of seven cases that start in the field and end in the shadows, where missing persons reports, half-buried evidence, and whispered suspicions blur the line between hunting story and homicide.
5: I just instantly started freaking out, yelling to the world, what's going on? I yelled, help. I mean, I'm out in the middle of nowhere. I had no idea what was going on.
2: From the frozen woods of Maine to the mountains of Montana, from an archery opener gone wrong in Wisconsin to a father's last walk through the Minnesota deer woods. Each story begins with a hunter stepping into the wild, but not all of them come back.
5: You know, you just got an empty feeling. What do you say? He's not here with us. You know, it was tough.
2: I'm Jordan Sillars. Join me as we track the truth through tangled cover and cold case files, where every trail tells a story, and every story leaves its own trail of blood. Blood Trails.
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2: We're talking about peacocks.
3: A peacock is specifically the male. The peahen is the female. They are not native to the United States, although they thrive in coastal, warmish areas.
2: So when you see that thing fully displayed, when that peacock wants to have a little good time with a peahen, that thing may go 5 to 7 feet in every direction.
3: That's the whole point of those feathers. Again, the peacocks will use it to try to ward off or intimidate trespassers in their territory, but for the most part, the whole thing is to impress the peahens.
2: And they will shake those feathers, and the shaking isn't just like, hey, look how pretty. Mm-hmm. Science has discovered semi-recently those vibrations are in lockstep with the peafowl's head feathers that they used to think were just for show, but mm-hmm. now they realize they vibrate at the same intensity and that they can actually, you know, sort of feel when those tail feathers are vibrating in their direction through their head feathers.
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1: Dig below the surface in central Mississippi, and odds are good you'll find a burnt orange color looking back up at you. It's called Yazoo clay, and there's one thing it's known for: wreaking havoc on anything buried in it.
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1: Over the years, Yazoo clay has held and destroyed a lot of Mississippi's secrets. But in 2012, a construction crew uncovered a big one. 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
1: 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In Mississippi, keeping secrets is as old as the soil itself. So can the truth ever really be uncovered?
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5: Hey there, I'm Jason Alexander, and this is my dear friend, Peter Tilden.
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5: 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Anyway, Peter and I met over 25 years ago and became really good friends.
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5: Mm-hmm, because we had two things in common. Number one, we like to argue about everything. Driving, food, music.
6: No, we don't. And number two, when things annoy us or they perplex us or just don't seem to make any sense, whether it's something in the news or in our personal lives, we go, really, no, really.
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6: 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It's about finding the answers to all the things that make us go, really, no, really. Jerry Seinfeld wondered why they refused to make the stall door go all the way to the floor in a public bathroom, but he didn't get an answer. We did, by reaching out to an expert.
5: And talking dogs, really? No, really? We spoke to the pet parent of a dog who's become a social media star to find out if pressing buttons on a soundboard with a paw or a nose is truly communicating, or they're just showing off.
6: 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How about that?
5: Really? No, really?
6: That's what we heard. So we spoke to some of the biggest champions of the hot dog eats hot dog world of competitive eating to get the answer. And those are just a few of the things we'll explore on the Really Know Really podcast with Jason Alexander and Peter Tilden.
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0: voices are at it again. 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And boy, oh boy, do they have a lot to say about it. 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
25: 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What's the sound then? 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
1: Paul McCartney and Wings, Over America, Maybe I'm Amazed. Jack Kratochvil did that on a solo album. I like both versions, by the way. Of course, McCartney is amazing. Going on a magic carpet ride, Steppenwolf is up next.
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21: The WGY AccuWeather forecast. Periods of overnight rain. Low 54. Rain on Monday with a high at 60. Monday night clouds. A couple of showers. Low 55. And then clouds again on Tuesday with a high at 64. Partly sunny. Looks like a nice day on Wednesday. High 71. Partly sunny Thursday. High at 76. From the WGY Weather Center, I'm Steve Williams.
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1: Tom Petty won't back down. Jack Cradiville, good afternoon. If you're seeking the perfect career, lower your goals. People who accept that there's no such thing as the perfect career, more likely to find their work meaningful and satisfying. There is nothing, no one, or no thing that's perfect. So let's march on with some more great songs. Don't go breaking my heart. We're talking Elton John and Kiki D next.
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1: 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Thank you so much.
0: Thanks, Julie. Thank you, Judy McIntyre, over in Clarksville, Tennessee. 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

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It's the Rolling Stones, and I can't get no satisfaction.

98.3 TRY, the greatest hits of the 70s and 80s. So this was their first ever number one hit on the Billboard Hot 100 chart. It all took place in March of 1975. It's the Eagles and Best of My